0: Irish pianist Barry Douglas with a traditional Irish tune there, The Cliffs of Duneen, a small town in County Kerry in Ireland, and a little Irish tip of the wool cap to my spouse who returned today from 2 weeks hiking the Ring of Kerry in her ancestral homeland. She made friends with lots of sheep and a few cows along the way as well, but we're glad to have her home.
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0: To get the call to write music for a Ken Burns documentary is a pretty big and exciting prospect. And it's not surprising that American composer Caroline Shaw was likely high up on the list of Mr. Burns and his producers for his documentary series Leonardo, about the life and works of Leonardo da Vinci from 2024. And this is from that score. It's called Flying Machine.

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Hello there, and welcome to Exploring Music. It's Bill McLaughlin here. We are continuing with our intrepid exploration of the symphonic form this week, Symphony Number 10. We've actually been doing this for 10 years now. As we wound up the show yesterday, I was delighted to find a piece by Karl Szymanowski, his Symphony Number 4, which is really kind of a little piano concerto. And I'm like a kid with a new toy. I wanted to hear a little bit more of that same piece. So let's start once again with the great pianist Leif Ove Andsnes, joined by the City of Birmingham Symphony under Sir Simon Rattle. This is the finale of Karl Szymanowski's Symphony No. 4, Symphonie Concertante, music from 1932.

the presto, the second movement from the Symphony No. 6 in E-flat minor of Nikolai Myaskovsky, composed 1921-23. In that performance, we heard Dmitri Liss conducting the Euro Philharmonic Orchestra. And that's about all of the symphonies we can squeeze in today. Let's see what we get to hear tomorrow. We'll hear the first symphony of Dmitri Shostakovich, and also, for a bit of fun, a piece from around the same time, the finale of William Walton's First Symphony. So Russian music and a little bit of English music tomorrow. Hope you can join us. Don't go anywhere, though. There's great music coming up right now.

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0: Sleep, My Newborn, a traditional Icelandic melody. Hordur Askurlsen conducted the Skola Cantorum of Reykjavik.
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0: The ballet music from Act 3 of the opera Ascanio by Camille Saint-Saëns. That was the Malmö Symphony Orchestra, conducted by Jun Merkel.
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When Beethoven wrote this symphony, things weren't going so great. His hearing loss was getting worse, so he moved to a suburb of Vienna to try to recover, and didn't. Beethoven was struggling with the possibility that his hearing loss would be permanent. It was a dark time for him. But this symphony, his second, is bursting with vitality, optimism,

0: Jean-Pierre Rampal, the flutist, there with the English Chamber Orchestra. That was the Flute Concerto No. 6 by Saverio Mercadante. Coming up, Montero plays Montero in a minute.
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0: Beethoven kind of messing with us a little bit there with that crazy coda at the end of the Symphony No. 2. That was the Berlin Philharmonic, conducted by Simon Rattle.
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I'm Aaron Kane. Thanks for listening along with me. French composer Germain Taillefer began studying music at the Paris Conservatory in 1904.

0: Luisa Prandini, the harp soloist there, with the Virtuosi Italiani conducted by Marzio Conti. That was the Harp Concerto by Nino Rota.
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0: Composer Jennifer Higdon says that she always loved the oboe, the way that it can sing these high, long, soaring lines, and she was delighted to have a chance to write that oboe concerto. We heard James Button playing oboe there in Jennifer Higdon's Oboe Concerto with the Nashville Symphony Orchestra, conducted by Giancarlo Guerrero.
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0: For never was a story of more woe than this of Juliet and her Romeo. The Romeo and Juliet Fantasy Overture by Tchaikovsky, played there by the Cleveland Orchestra, conducted by Ricardo Chailly.
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Maren Alsop conducting the Baltimore Symphony Orchestra, Symphony No. 1, Titan. That was the second movement, composed by Gustav Mahler. If it's time for a new car and you're trying to decide what to do with the car you have now, we have a great idea.

0: That was the third movement from the cello concerto. Antonin Dvorak, Zubin Mehta conducted the Berlin Philharmonic, and Misha Maisky was the cellist. I'm Kevin O'Connor. It's Your Classical.
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0: The Berlin Radio Symphony Orchestra, Mikhail Jurovsky conducting Franz Lehár's Adriatic Waltz. Dance with a Spanish Flavor from Manuel Ponce coming up, and we'll attend a carnival with Robert Schumann.
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2: 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This is SPR Classical.

Sonata number 16, Giovanni Fontana. That was a Stradivaria. A nice start to the hour. Some very stately sounds there. I'm Kevin O'Connor, and yes, June is Pride Month. In honor of that, we have Proud to Be coming up in just a second or two. We'll be profiling a spiritual and some Douglas Lilburn, along with Ottorino Respighi's Marvelous the Birds. Yes, June is Pride Month, and we are

0: It's a very charged work, Allegro for Strings. Douglas Lilburn from New Zealand composed that with the New Zealand Chamber Orchestra. Coming up next, Something for the Birds. And a reminder that today's classical music is supported by Raymond James, Wealth Management, Banking, and Capital Market Solutions inspired by people. 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
1: During the first decade of the 20th century, Ottorino Respighi was very active as a pianist and string player, and he decided to start focusing on Italian music that at the time had been neglected for quite a long period. This work, The Birds, represents one of his final and finest attempts to recreate the greatness of old classical Italy. The work also represents an attempt to transcribe birdsong into musical notation. Perfect for this time of year, right? The work is in five movements, including the dove, the hen, the nightingale, and a couple of others.

0: fun listening to that symphony scherzo together. Georges Bizet composed it, Jukka Pekka Sarasta and the Scottish Chamber Orchestra.
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Good morning. It's 8 o'clock here in the Inland Northwest. You're tuned to the stations of SPR Classical. I'm Jim Tevenin, welcoming you to 3 hours of music to get your Wednesday morning going. And I hope that our music will suit your needs as we begin to move through this this morning here in the Inland Northwest. Before we do anything else, though, let's, as usual, take a look at what's up in the weather department for us over the next week or so. And not much of a change. The wind will come, the wind will go. We should be experiencing less wind today, certainly, than yesterday, which may help the firefighters get the upper hand on the Beacon Hill fire here in Spokane. Otherwise, then, is that the temperatures are going to be not as warm as yesterday. Temperature in Spokane, about 81 degrees. So you can do the math for your own area. Maybe a little bit more than that, maybe a little bit less, but nothing terribly dramatic. Also, the winds, west wind from 7 to 11 miles per hour.

weekend. The temperatures will back off from that a bit. Still nothing resembling the prediction of any kind of moisture coming our way anytime soon. So the highs will rebound and come back up again as we get into the next work week, with the next peak day appearing to be Tuesday at this point. So not much in the way of change as we go through with the rest of this week here. Still quite warm temperatures, unseasonably warm temperatures. And today there will be elevated fire weather conditions, because there still will be some sizable gusts as we get especially into the afternoons. So be very, very cautious. Taking a look at the satellite imagery from the Weather Service, there is some cloud cover in northeast Washington, and it does spread down here just a bit into the Spokane Coeur d'Alene area, and also into the Idaho Panhandle, the northern end of the Panhandle. There also appears to be now smoke visible, especially from fires that are close to the Columbia Gorge, I believe in Oregon at this point, judging from the photo that we're getting from the Weather Service. And also, it would appear that there's some smoke cover in eastern Washington, in Columbia Basin specifically. So that is not really seeming to affect us in terms of the air quality listings. We are showing everything still in the good category in and around Spokane. Seeing nothing that's being really substantially affected by the fires. So that's the good news on that front. And the other not-so-good news is that the Weather Service does not currently have operating their temperature site. And so we'll get that as soon as they release it to us. But right now I can tell you that it's 60 degrees here in Northside Spokane at SPR Classical. Okay, that's done. Let's move ahead. Music. How about some Meistersinger to get us going here? Prelude to Act 1. That's always good as an opening, especially as played here by the Philadelphia Orchestra, led by Christian Thielemann.

Ah, lovely way to get things underway this morning. Richard Wagner's music from Die Meistersinger von Nuremberg, played by the Philadelphia Orchestra, led by Christian Thielmann. Specifically, the prelude to Act One of that great opera by Wagner. All right, that should put a little bit of spring in your step, maybe straighten out your back a little bit and get ready for whatever this morning is going to have in store for us. And to satisfy maybe a slightly different part of your being, this is music of Arcangelo Corelli of a much smaller scope than we just heard, a trio sonata. You know the deal. You've got one solo instrument, a second solo instrument, a bass instrument with a keyboard to fill in some harmonies along the way. And those roles are all fulfilled here by members of the English Concert, led by Trevor Pinnock, who is at the keyboard for this Sonata in A from the very first first published music by Corelli. This is his Opus 1, Number 3 of that particular set, if you'd like to start your Corelli scorecard here. Again, this is the English Concert.

0: surprisingly abrupt ending there to that music of Arcangelo Corelli, Sonata in A, played by members of the English Concert. Here on SPR Classical. Time here in the inland northwest is 8:23. Temperature outside our North Spokane studios, 62 degrees. And lots of things to think about on this day, not the least of which is the support of your public radio station, especially at this time of year.
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0: Thank you for all your support in the past and especially right about now. Okay, how about taking that, what we just heard, and dialing it back even one more place as we listen to music for flute and guitar by one of the masters of writing for guitar in the 19th century, Mauro Giuliani. This is his Serenata for Flute and Guitar, his opus 127. And it's going to be played for us here by flutist Laurel Zucker and the it's sort of a reflex to say pianist, isn't it? And the guitarist, Richard Savino.

music of Mauro Giuliani, who lived from 1781 to 1829, played here by flutist Laurel Zucker and guitarist Richard Savino, his Serenata for Flute and Guitar. Very pleasant sounds here. We're going to continue with some pleasant sounds as well in our next selection. That'll get us up to time to talk a little bit about what's going to be happening for the rest of this day here on SPR Classical. And speaking of which, our next little piece, a section from a symphony by Antonín Dvořák, I think you will find sounds kind of familiar. And that's because it's one reason why it's very often played. But also there's another reason that it is used as the bed for various different announcements here on SPR Classical. So that's if it's bugging you where you heard it before, that could very well be. This is that third movement, the Allegretto Grazioso of Dvorak's from his Symphony No. 8 in G. Performance here by the Bavarian Radio Symphony Orchestra, led by Maurice Janssens.

0: Music of Antonín Dvořák from his Symphony No. 8. That was the third movement, the Allegretto Grazioso, played by the Bavarian Radio Symphony Orchestra, led by Maurice Janssens. He's from our library here at SPR Classical. Time is 8:49. We have lots of great stuff that is going to be coming your way very soon. And here we go. Make sure we have the correct information for performance today.
1: Danish composer Carl Nielsen saw great potential in the snare drum as a tool for musical mayhem, belligerence, infiltration, interruption, and play. We'll hear Nielsen's clarinet concerto complete with a snarky snare drum on a mission on the next performance today from 8 p.m.
0: Now, there's a line you can use, a snarky snare drum. Yes, indeed. 1 until 3 this afternoon on SPR Classical, always a fascinating program, followed by Henry McNulty's afternoon music. And then at 6, we have...
2: The symphony became the chief vehicle of orchestral music in the late 18th century, and from the time of Beethoven, came to be regarded as its highest and most exalted form. I'm quoting from the Grove Dictionary of Music. Hi, this is Bill McLaughlin, inviting you to join us in the 10th chapter of our series on the symphony. We listen to music of Scriabin, Shostakovich, Copland, William Grant Still, and Samuel Barber. This week on Exploring Music.
0: 6 until 7 this evening. Perfect for dinner hour listening. Good stuff ahead on SPR Classical all day, all night, all week, all month, all year. Speaking of which, coming up on our anniversary in the beginning of August, we will have been on the air a whole year. We'll have to make a cake or something like that. That sounds like an idea. Why don't you work on that, and then I'll get back to you later. Right now, because I've got some music to play, and this is from one of the more interesting, in all senses of the word, recordings in our collection here. It's called March World, Volume 1, and it features the American March King of the latter part of the 20th century, Frederick Fennell. And he took a journey to Japan to conduct the Tokyo Kosei Wind Orchestra. And they produced some 4 volumes of March music. I have Volume 1 right now, and we're going to go with a piece that you probably have not heard. We're going to keep it in reserve here, the recording, I should say, so that maybe I can roll out a familiar march a little bit later on. But this one is kind of fun, by Japanese composer Ikuma Dan, The Royal Wedding. It's a grand march and grandly played by the Tokyo Kosei Wind Orchestra.

0: from volume one of four volumes that ultimately would result in the connection between conductor Frederick Fennell and the Tokyo Kosei Wind Orchestra. This was The Grand March, The Royal Wedding by Ikuma Dan. Ikuma Dan, who's a Japanese composer who lived from 1924 to 2001. Fun stuff, fun stuff. Really well played there by the Rose Ensemble. And that closes our first hour together here on the stations of SPR Classical, KSFC Spokane, FM 91.9, KXJO St. Mary's 92.1, and KPBY Colville at 88.9. I'm Jim Tevenant, delighted that you have chosen to be with us this morning and hoping that you'll stick around because there's lots of great stuff which is coming up before too awfully long here. But we have right now to indulge the literary side of our brain for just a little bit because it's time for the poetry moment. And another reading coming to us from a longtime member of the English department at Spokane Falls Community College, Irv Broughton. Let's hear what Irv has for us today.
1: Good morning. Welcome to the poetry moment. I'm Irv Broughton. Today I'll be reading my poem, Pokey Snow. This is a poem about a local character up on Cape Cod. I just did a memoir about my life growing up on the Cape, and Pokey is very much part of our life and experience there. Pokey Snow. As if he were about to depart to sea, on back shore lay Pokey Snow, his body gray as driftwood. Pokey must have dragged himself to the Cape beach where he died after hitting a tree on the back road and

0: Waves crashed against the richness of the shore. I'm not so certain after all these years if I met him again. We would speak the long R sounds or laugh and sputter like clams. He attended words like crab pots for more than a cranky car or the pickings of a low tide or sandbars that made us leap upon stepping stones, turning all to tourist. He wore those haggard boots and waded into anything from cranberry bogs to Upper Billingsgate, to Pecan Harbor, or to mud at Drummer's Pond, or any pier. Back then he waded full in after sleeping on a plank in some shingled shack for an early start to Wakeport, while waiting for the sea to turn to words. I heard lately the sands that took him in and must have consoled him and his tired heart, at least. Someone told me, yes, that Pokey Snow we all knew, with his heart beating down the ice sands of Cahoon's Hollow. Should he awaken from his Cape Cod dream to find poems in the bedside of a dream, I would say he wrote them in another life, so that some 60 years later I could know Pokey Snow as he really was, spouting poems at the end. Pokey, Pokey, he was a poet. Yes, I would say he wrote them. A poet who did so in another life. That was Pokey Snow by me, Herb Broughton. 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
1: And Herb Broughton will be back again tomorrow and Friday with more for us on the Poetry Moment, a unique feature of SPR Classical that's also available anytime you want to check out some poetry by going to SpokanePublicRadio.org and once there, clicking the Poetry Moment link. All right, back to more music as we begin our second hour together on this Wednesday morning in June. Wednesday morning with a few clouds around as those clouds that came down from British Columbia earlier today are making their way now through the Spokane Coeur d'Alene area. 66 degrees is the temperature we have outside our North Spokane studios. Less warm than yesterday, less windy. That's probably the bottom line. Less windy than yesterday. Although it should, again, start to pick up as we get into the afternoon with some possibilities of some fairly decent gusts of wind before we're all done with this day. All right, let's get into that music. And some of you are probably out there thinking, wouldn't it be nice if Christmas was happening right about now? Well, that's a very common thing. There's even a song and a musical about that. And we're going to honor that subconscious wish of, I think, more than a few people by playing this music from Johann Sebastian Bach and his Christmas Oratorio, played for us by the Empire Brass.

Well, that's pretty much guaranteed to get rid of whatever cobwebs might still be a part of your field of vision this morning. Recorded at the National Cathedral in Washington, that was music of Johann Sebastian Bach from the Christmas Oratorio, Jauchzet Frohlocket, as performed by organist Douglas Major, joining the Empire Brass. All right, time is 9:12 here in the Inland Northwest. These are the stations of SPR Classical. I am Jim Tevenin, and together we are traversing this morning with some sounds to keep things moving for you. And now we turn to the opposite side of things from what we just heard in the Bach, and just relax a little bit, let up on the gas a little bit in terms of the intensity of what we're going to hear, and to turn to music for strings, and music by one of the key American composers of the turn of the 20th century, Arthur Foote. Arthur Foote, who, along with Amy Beach and John Knowles Payne and Horatio Parker and Edward McDowell and George Whitfield Chadwick, were members of what was variously called the Boston Six, or perhaps the Second New England School of Composers. They helped establish an American identity in terms of music for concert hall. And we are going to honor that now with this Suite in E, the Opus 63 of Arthur Foote. It's going to be played for us here by an interesting group. It's one of those conductorless ensembles founded by the violinist Mikhail Gurevich. And it is called, if you just run all the letters together of it, it's the Dogma Chamber Orchestra. The printed out, it's a D-O point or period G-M-A. So however you make of that, they're a fine outfit. And they're going to be playing for us now this music of American composer Arthur Foote.

It's a really fine music there by Arthur Foote, an American composer. You can tell that he has the classic side of him. He was one who very definitely sided with Brahms in the culture war of the 19th century and the whole dispute between the future of music. Does it belong to the music of Brahms, or does it belong to the one who proclaimed himself the prophet of the music of the future, Richard Wagner? Well, it matters not. Arthur Foote, a conservative composer, for sure. Yet, he was there at the opening of the Bayreuth Opera House, this brainchild and sort of musical love child of Richard Wagner. In 1876 was that time. And we heard a suite for strings of his played for us from the album called American String Book, recorded by a chamber orchestra who called themselves Dogma Orchestra, I guess is the best way to put it. You can interpret their name a couple of different ways, but matters not, fine playing all the way around. All right, the time in the Inland Northwest is 9:31. These are the stations of SPR Classical, and we get support from you, our listener members, importantly, and as well importantly, from The Inlander, a family-owned independent weekly covering news, arts, and entertainment for the region, out every Thursday and updated daily on inlander.com. Okay, this, I don't want to take too much time introducing this because it's a really fairly short piece. Suffice it to say that the time leading up to and immediately following the Second World War in the U.S. was kind of a golden time for music and musicians also, especially better musicians, the upper crust of musicians who could very easily make for themselves quite a steady and sufficient livelihood. With all the major, for example, all the major networks, CBS, NBC, and ABC, all having orchestras of their own, a lot of what's done now in terms of different kinds of shows with canned music was done with live music back in the day. Well, one of the key players throughout this period of time is a reed player by the name of Al Golodaro, who worked for the Paul Whiteman Band at some points. He also was a part of the NBC Symphony and the ABC Orchestra along the way. And he was a fabulous player. He was proficient on alto sax clarinet and bass clarinet, and was a specialty in the technique known as double and triple tonguing. And he was just, again, revered among musicians as being just an unusually fine player. And he was appreciated by none other than Ferdy Groffay, one of the major figures in American music in that time period. Think Grand Canyon Suite. Well, he also wrote this piece in tribute to Al Golodaro back in 1958. We've got a recording of it done by Golodaro himself, when he was 91 years old. He's joined here by pianist Lincoln Mayorga, and this is a piece that was written in honor of the man, and it's called Golodaro's Serenade for Saxophone and Piano. Let's listen.

0: Wow. That was Musica Ferdi Grofe, Galidoro's Serenade for Saxophone and Piano, played by the dedicatee Al Galidoro on alto saxophone, joined by pianist Lincoln Mayorga. That was recorded in 2005, at which point Galidoro was 91 years old. Long may he wave. He lived from 1913 all the way to 2008. And it's been our pleasure and privilege to bring that to you here on SPR Classical. We are just about at 20 minutes before the hour of 10 o'clock, and much more music to come here, and lots of music throughout this day, through the evening, through the night. It's always there for you here at SPR Classical. And we therefore ask you to consider the option of membership to really keep things stable.
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0: Indeed. Thank you so much. All right. Let's turn to some music of Piotr Tchaikovsky to get us up almost to the top of the hour here. Tchaikovsky, by all reports and by actually first-person quotes from him, was not a fan of the works of William Shakespeare. However, something clicked in the story of Romeo and Juliet that he said motivated him. He was captivated by the tale of two lovers struggling to find happiness in a hostile world. Guess it hit close to home for Tchaikovsky. Well, every so often it's really good to hear this piece, and I think this is a good time. This is the fantasy overture after Shakespeare, Romeo and Juliet, a performance by the Berlin Philharmonic Orchestra led by Claudio Abbado.

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0: And we continue now with our third and final hour together on this Wednesday morning in the month of June. I'm Jim Tevenin. Thanks for being with us today. We really appreciate having you here with us. And we will reward you here with a bit of a bonbon to kick off, and I mean really kick off this hour. This is music of the French composer Emmanuel Chabrier. He of España fame. The French were just gaga over Spain and all things connected with it. And for Chabrier, on the trip that he took to Spain, there was an especial fondness for the women of Spain. And he was a very red-blooded guy, shall we say. We'll leave it at that. But he wrote an opera that was called The Reluctant King. And there's this one scene in the opera that he, in his imaginings, he thought could be turned into essentially a bacchanal on stage that would have to have a hypnotist come by to undo the spell that had been cast on everyone. Well, there you go. This is that scene. So you can imagine it, whatever in the fertility of your imagination. You can just kind of put the unique and strong mental picture to this. This is the Fête Polonaise, the Polish celebration, and it's going to be in a performance by the Vienna Philharmonic led by John Elliott Gardiner.

and they all collapse in a big heap. That was the Fête Polonaise from the opera The Reluctant King by French composer Emmanuel Charpentier. The performance there by the Vienna Philharmonic Orchestra, led by John Elliott Gardiner. R-rated opera at its absolute best. I hope we get good pictures to go along with that performance of that music. The time here in the Inland Northwest is 13 minutes past 10 o'clock. These are the stations of SPR Classical. I'm Jim Tevenin. Really happy that you are with us this morning. I'm hoping that what we are playing is finding a good way of fitting in with your various activities on this Wednesday morning. 73 degrees outside our North Spokane studios. We might make it up to 80 degrees-ish today. And that will be about it. And the temperatures will begin to rise, and again, we'll have warmer temperatures by the time we get to the weekend. And then falling back down again, and then climbing back up again. So it's just in that kind of back-and-forth cycle for us. And just checking real quick, like, for you to see if we can get some other temperatures. The weather service information is just not available today. Well, there we go. So you can add or subtract from that 73-degree reading here at downtown Spokane for your temperatures. Okay, let's move ahead here. And we have actually kind of a very different version of kind of the same thing. Boy, that's vague, isn't it? We're going to go to music of Leonard Bernstein now, and three sailors who are on liberty in New York City who really wish they could get into some of the Fête Polonaise action, but it's just not going to be the case. This is the three dance episodes from On the Town, the music of Leonard Bernstein, played here by the Israel Philharmonic, led by the composer.

Music by Bernstein, conducted by Bernstein. That was the three dance episodes from from On the Town, played by the Israel Philharmonic Orchestra. All right, the time here in the Inland Northwest is 10:25. You're tuned to the stations of SPR Classical. I'm Jim Tavenin. And we get support from you, our terrific listener members, as well as from Boo Radley's and Atticus Coffee and Gifts, home to a collection of weird and wonderful novelties, seasonal drinks at the coffee bar, and new gifts for moms, dads, and grads, sharing both the silly and sweet in downtown Spokane. All right, and that note of whimsy here, we will go into our next selection. I've been trying to figure out exactly how to place this. I think after Bernstein is appropriate. It's from another 20th century composer, Ernest Bloch, who was born in 1880 and who lived until 1959. He was born in Geneva, Switzerland, but spent a lot of his time on the road, and quite a bit of that time in the state of Oregon. And as a matter of fact, there's a memorial to him in the town where he spent a lot of time. That's in Agate Beach, which is just north of Newport in Oregon. And interesting composer who contributed a lot to the repertoire. We don't hear from him a lot of what is played of his is from his quote-unquote Jewish music. Certainly it's appropriate to pair him with Bernstein in that kind of way. But there's another side to him, too, the writer of chamber music, who follows in the path of composers like Brahms and César Franck and to whom he has been compared. Now, it's a different kind of vocabulary, in terms of rhythm, different vocabulary in terms of harmony, certainly. He's a very much identifiable as a modern composer. There's something that's compelling, though, about his smaller form music, such as this second piano quartet. Going to listen to a performance by members of the Portland String Quartet, joined by pianist Paul Posnack. And pardon me, this is a piano quintet, so it's the quartet plus piano. And let's check out the music of Ernest Bloch.

A piece first heard in December of 1959 in New York City. And at that point, reviewer Howard Taubman of the New York Times focused on the aspects of the piece that he called, quote, serene and inward-looking. And that's, I think, quite true. There's some quite outgoing, gregarious parts of that piece. But I think overall the impact, yes, is something of great serenity. At the hands of a master craftsman of music, which would be Ernest Bloch, we were playing his second piano quintet in a performance by Paul Posnick Piano and the Portland String Quartet. The Portland, it's kind of confusing because of Bloch's association with the Portland larger, Portland area in Oregon through much of his life. And this particular case, though, the Portland String Quartet is Portland, Maine. So, keeping all things straight here on SPR Classical, can't tell the players without a program, and sometimes it's difficult to tell the players with the program, but never mind. For an extreme contrast, we're going to turn to the singers of the Vocal Essence Ensemble, led by Philip Brunel, that Twin Cities organization, created an album a number of years ago, back in 2007 to be specific, of American folk songs. So I think we're going to close with a pair of those, and they need no introduction. I think you recognize the tunes, and enjoy the singing by the Vocal Essence Ensemble.

We've heard the Vocal Essence Ensemble singers, led by Philip Brunel, from their album The Songs We Sang, Favorite American Folk Songs, Shenandoah, and, of course, Camptown Races. Nice way to end things on this Wednesday morning in June, 17th day thereof, here at SPR Classical. I'm Jim Tevin, and delighted that you have been with us today, and hope that you will stay with us as this day moves forward. And we're going to get a little bit of music sneaking into the background here from an album I played from earlier in the program today. Music, in this case, of John Philip Sousa, The March Hands Across the Sea, conducted by Frederick Fennell on his visit to Tokyo to conduct the Tokyo Kosei Wind Orchestra. Loved it so much, they did 4 volumes of recordings, and this is from Volume 1. Thanks for listening, and don't forget to stay tuned. Lots of good stuff coming your way. Don't forget performance today at 1 o'clock this afternoon. At 3, we have Henry McNulty's afternoon music, and at 6, Bill McLaughlin is by with more on 20th century orchestral pieces on exploring music. Good stuff ahead. Do stay tuned.

0: Well, since Samuel Coleridge Taylor was born in England in 1875, he may have been talking about Queen Victoria, who was the reigning monarch at the time, until, I believe, what, 1901. That was The Queen's Waltz by Samuel Coleridge Taylor with Musica Camerata Montreal.
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0: Well, this is where I was talking about earlier, where I said when I think of the Spring Symphony No. 1 by Robert Schumann, I'm reminded of the old newlywed game where couples usually got it wrong about each other. Robert and Clara Schumann were asked independently where the subtitle Spring came from, since it was on the autograph score of the symphony. And Clara Schumann said, oh, well, Robert was reading this poem that he liked very, very much that was titled Spring, and it had a great deal of influence on him. And Robert said, nope. It's because he loved Clara so much and was so happy that they could finally be married. Here's the Spring Symphony No. 1 with the London Philharmonic led by Kurt Masur.

0: The finale to the Summer Concerto for Violin and Orchestra, Augustin Leon Ara, the violinist, and Enrique Batis leading the London Symphony Orchestra. I'm Lynn Warfel. Thank you for joining me today.
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0: The Quartet No. 1 by Rossini, and that arrangement for Winds is also an acceptable arrangement of the work he originally wrote at the age of 12 for strings. That was the Vienna Berlin Ensemble.
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0: American composer Howard Hanson wrote this symphony to celebrate the 50th birthday of the Boston Symphony in 1930, and Serge Koussevitzky conducted the Boston Symphony to give the premiere November 28th of that year. And right after that, the New York Philharmonic played it, and it's been done with the Eastman Rochester Symphony. We're going to hear that right now. It's said that it's the most recorded American Symphony of all, and it's a great work. Here it is with the Eastman Rochester Symphony Orchestra, led by the composer Howard Hanson.

0: The Norwegian Radio Orchestra playing music by Mai Sonstavold, Summer Days by the Sea. I'm Lynn Warfel.
1: 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Our signal can also be heard over the following translator stations, K205AH OMAC and K262CR Coeur d'Alene.

This string quintet, written by Mozart in 1790, features two violins, two violas, and one cello. But Mozart was exploring the solo capabilities of that instrument, so he gave that one cello a lot of love throughout the entire piece, starting with the very opening. From APM, American Public Media, this is Performance Today. I'm Valerie Kaler. On the way this hour, one of Mozart's most conversational works, his string quintet number 5, from a performance at Festival Mosaic. Also ahead this hour, 4 previous winners of the International Chopin Piano Competition reunite in Warsaw for the opening night concert that kicks off the competition and its attendant festivities. Gold medalists Garrick Olsen, Dongtai Son, Bruce Liu, and Yuliana Avdeyeva. Right now, a little solo turn from Yuliana Avdeyeva.

Stick around, a joyous jangle just ahead. 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

When you were growing up, did you have younger siblings who kind of insinuated themselves into situations? Like they were afraid to miss out on whatever was going on? Tagging along behind you, butting into conversations, just being a general nudge? From APM, American Public Media, this is Performance Today. I'm Valerie Kaler, youngest of six. Yep, it was me. I was the nudge. In this piece, Carl Nielsen gives voice to that pain-in-the-neck mischief maker with a snare drum, who interrupts and pesters and interjects its way into the clarinet solos in an uncomfortably familiar way. We'll hear Carl Nielsen's clarinet concerto later this hour. Clarinetist Martin Frost goes head-to-head with the mischievous snare drum later this hour. Right now, here he is with something a lot less snarky and a lot more lovesick. Oblivion by Astor Piazzolla. Richard Tognetti leads the Australian Chamber Orchestra with Martin Frost taking the achingly beautiful melody.

0: Astor Piazzolla's Oblivion. There are hundreds of versions out there featuring different instrumental lineups, clarinet and orchestra in the one we just heard, with Martin Frost and the Australian Chamber Orchestra led by Richard Tognetti. More Martin Frost is on the way this hour. From APM American Public Media, this is Performance Today. I'm Valerie Kaler. I'm so glad you're here for today's musical adventures and discoveries. The great Austrian composer Franz Schubert was only 31 years old when he died. And yet he left us a tremendous body of work, 1,000 compositions or so. A few years ago, American pianist Jonathan Biss talked with us about how, as far as Schubert knew, he was pretty much writing music for a small circle of friends in Vienna in the 1820s. Most of his work during his life was unpublished, and a lot of it was never even played.
1: I think that Schubert, more than the other great composers, would be shocked to know that we're sitting here and playing his music, talking about it, feeling as strongly as we do about it. I feel so horribly sad for him when I think about how he never had the satisfaction of knowing what his music has brought to people. It's unbelievable to think that he never had the chance to know that that might happen.
0: And yet, here we are, nearly 200 years after the man's death, appreciating the depth of his emotional expression in music and his sheer inventiveness as a composer. Here's Jonathan Biss in concert at Spivey Hall in Morrow, Georgia, playing the opening movement of Schubert's Piano Sonata No. 19.

0: The Piano Sonata No. 19 by Franz Schubert. We heard the first movement from a concert at Spivey Hall at Clayton State University in Morrow, Georgia. Thanks to the Walter and Emily Spivey Foundation for making that recording available to us. The concert by American pianist and former P.T. Young artist in residence, Jonathan Biss. He was here as a P.T. Young artist way back in 2002. He's gone on to a stellar career, which includes quite a few albums. He told us that his Schubert album was a unique experience.
1: Of all of the records I've made, it was the most intense experience. I sort of was physically shaking at the end of it, I found. And I wasn't so much a physical from the physical effort as just there's a kind of unbelievable intensity about this music. You know, there's just so much expressed in it.
0: American pianist Jonathan Biss on the music of Franz Schubert. You can hear his comments again and his playing, plus show archives, playlists, and so much more. It's all on the PT page at yourclassical.org. In a moment, following a train of thought. 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
0: In 2022, composer Kevin Lau took a three-hour train ride from Toronto to London, Ontario. He dozed off and on, and when he was awake, he wrote down some musical ideas inspired by the feeling and the sound of the train. That became the piece we're about to hear, the String Quartet No. 5 by Kevin Lau, subtitled The Train to Improbable Places. You'll hear train sounds right at the beginning of the piece, and along the 8-minute journey, maybe some unexpected connections, a little quote from a piece by Mendelssohn, and ending with what the composer describes as a flash mob of Celtic fiddlers. Kevin Lau wrote this for the Viano Quartet. Let's hear it from a concert they gave in Tempe, Arizona. Music by Kevin Lau, his String Quartet No. 5, The Train to Improbable Places.

Canadian composer Kevin Lau wrote that a couple years ago, with the initial inspiration coming from a three-hour train ride, the String Quartet No. 5, subtitled The Train to Improbable Places. Kevin Lau wrote that for the Vienna Quartet and says he's grateful to that group. Quote, "They gave me license to write in a way that was childlike, virtuosic, and joyous." We even heard members of the quartet singing there at the end of the piece. The Vienna Quartet gave that concert in Tempe, Arizona, a performance that was part of the Hayden's Ferry Chamber Music Series.

In a moment. Knock, knock. Who's there? Interrupting snare drum. Interrupting snare... 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

It's possible that Danish composer Carl Nielsen saw the snare drum as a vehicle for musical mayhem. In the opening section of his Symphony No. 5, Nielsen featured what you might call a belligerent snare drum, mindlessly hammering out a military rhythm, purposefully crossing the rhythm of the rest of the orchestra. And then Nielsen wrote this rather diabolical instruction for the snare drummer, who's supposed to improvise as if at all costs to stop the progress of the orchestra. There seems to be a similar battle in the clarinet concerto he wrote 4 years later. Although the work is a clear spotlight for the clarinet, that snare drum in

Over and over, the snare drum tries to interrupt the clarinet, almost threatening to take over. But unlike in Nielsen's Fifth Symphony, this snare drum is playful as well as belligerent. Like an obnoxious sibling needling for a disruption, rather than a full-blown enemy hell-bent on taking things down completely. Let's hear it. A clarinet concerto with a snarky snare drum by Carl Nielsen. Martin Frost playing solo clarinet, Paavo Järvi conducting the North German Radio Elbphilharmonie Orchestra.

In the 1920s, Danish composer Carl Nielsen intended to write 5 concertos, one for each member of the Copenhagen Wind Quintet. He was only able to finish 2 of those proposed 5, a flute concerto and that virtuosic clarinet concerto we just heard. Martin Frost played solo clarinet. Pavel Järvi led the North German Radio Elbphilharmonie Orchestra in concert in Hamburg, Germany. 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
4: This is the Composer's Datebook for June 17th. I'm John Burge. The three B's are traditionally Bach, Beethoven, and Brahms, but today we're offering Boccherini, Brahms, and Berio. The 20th century Italian composer Luciano Berio, noted for his avant-garde scores, was asked to orchestrate the F minor clarinet sonata by Johannes Brahms in 1986 for a Los Angeles Philharmonic concert featuring clarinetist Michel Zukowski. Berio admired Brahms and created a very respectful arrangement, but Berio couldn't resist adding a little something of his own, a totally original 13-bar orchestral introduction that segues into the Brahms score. 11 years earlier, on today's date in 1975, Berio's orchestration of one of the greatest hits of the 18th century Italian composer Luigi Boccherini received its premiere in Milan. Originally a quintet for strings, Boccherini's Night Music in the Streets of Madrid was written around 1780 when he was living in Spain. This chamber work became very popular, even though Boccherini feared no one outside of Madrid would understand it. 200 years after it was written, when asked to supply a short piece for the La Scala Orchestra in Milan, Berio arranged the final movement of Boccherini's quintet, music evoking the procession of Madrid's night watchmen, signaling the midnight curfew.

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1: This is SPR Classical. I'm Henry McNulty, your live and local host here in Spokane. Thanks for joining me this afternoon. We're going to be starting off with music of Franz Liszt. Long Long, who will be our piano soloist here for this coming piece, has said that as an interpreter of Liszt, sometimes you want to have four hands. That's how artistic his piano arrangements are. But the technical difficulties are never an end in themselves with Liszt. On the contrary, he wanted to lend an orchestral dimension to his music, and his works often really sound like a small opera or a symphony. That, of course, is our soloist on the piano, but the whole thing could also be said of this piece. It's not just an orchestra in the piano itself, but also joining the piano. This is his great piano concerto number 1 in E-flat major, as performed by Long Long as soloist, with Valery Gergiev leading the Vienna Philharmonic. Let's have a listen.

Piano Concerto No. 1 in E-flat Major. That was by Franz Liszt, performed for us by Long Long as the soloist with Valery Gergiev and the Vienna Philharmonic. Our next piece is a short selection from a larger work, but its themes go back to the very first sketches made by the composer for this ballet called Apollo. Our composer is Igor Stravinsky. We're going to hear the work Pas de Deux in isolation by Robert Kraft conducting the Orchestra of St. Luke's.

0: Music of Stravinsky, a short piece of his that exists in isolation, but is also part of a larger work called Apollo, a ballet. That was the pas de deux, as performed by Robert Kraft, leading the orchestra of St. Luke's.
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0: The piano quintet we're about to hear went unpublished for over 100 years. It's by early 20th century Italian composer Luigi Paracchio, and it hails from 1919, but didn't appear in print until 2022. It was rediscovered in manuscript form and photographed and brought to publication by pianist David Corivar. He performs the piano part here alongside the Carpe Diem String Quartet. This is Quintet for Two Violins, Viola, Cello, and Piano by Luigi Paracchio.

0: A quintet by Luigi Paracchio that was Very Nearly Lost to Time, written in 1919, not published until 2022. That was thanks to its discovery by pianist David Korovar, who performed it here, alongside the Carpe Diem String Quartet. This is SPR Classical, KSFC Spokane 91.9, KXJO St. Mary's 92.1, and KPBY Colville at 88.9.
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0: 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It's just after 4 o'clock. I'm Henry McNulty, your host here in Spokane, 80 degrees outside our North Spokane studio. Before we get back to the music, first the arts calendar for Wednesday, June 17th. First up, Pigments of Your Imagination, bringing some levity and laughter to our community with this second annual exhibition of humor and art, featuring the work of several local artists and New Moon Gallery members. That's 11 a.m. to 5 p.m. at New Moon Art Gallery, newmoonartgallery.com. And third Wednesday, Contra Dance. Emily Faulkner will be teaching and calling easy-to-learn dances backed by live music from the Jam Band. A newcomer session begins at 7:15, followed by a two-hour contra dance at 7:30. That's at 7:15 p.m. at Women's Club of Spokane, spokanefolklore.org. And taking a look ahead, Appalachian Roadshow in concert, showcasing the award-winning talents of this visionary acoustic ensemble that brings new generation interpretations of traditional Americana, bluegrass, and folk songs, as well as innovative original music. That's Thursday, June 18th at 7 p.m. at Jaclyn Arts and Cultural Center, spokanebluegrass.org. For the opportunity to have your event featured on our arts calendar, submit it to our online community calendar at spokanepublicradio.org. To get back to the music, the African-American concert pianist and composer Margaret Bonds wrote only one purely orchestral work, most of her output having some sort of vocal element. That sole exception is Montgomery Variations, named after that Alabama city's importance in the civil rights movement and dedicated to Martin Luther King Jr. This is the Royal Scottish National Orchestra as led by Kellen Gray.

0: Conductor Kellen Gray, leading the Royal Scottish National Orchestra on the only purely orchestral piece by American composer Margaret Bonds. That was her Montgomery Variations. Named after that city that was so important to the civil rights movement, it was also dedicated, appropriately, to Martin Luther King Jr.
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0: I'm Henry McNulty. This is SPR Classical. Thanks for tuning in. We're going to go next to the Tesla Quartet. One of its members, Ross Snyder, lists Ravel's string quartet in F major, Ravel's only string quartet, as a matter of fact, as his favorite ever since the first time he heard it at a summer music camp when he was a young teenager. So naturally, it became part of one of their albums. Let's hear the Tesla Quartet.

That was Maurice Ravel's String Quartet in F Major, his only string quartet, but nonetheless a classic. It was performed for us there by the Tesla Quartet, who just had to put this on their debut album. It was one of their favorites. One of their members, Ross Snyder, having first been exposed to it at a musical day camp as a young teenager, it always stuck with him, and he wanted to include it with this group. We have just a few minutes before 5 o'clock, and just enough time for a piece that needs little introduction, although it's in an unusual setting here. This is Harold Arlen's Over the Rainbow, performed on four horns by the group Quadra.

An arrangement of Over the Rainbow by Harold Orlin, performed there by the Horn Quartet Quatre, here on SBR Classical. That's KSFC Spokane 91.9, KXJO St. Mary's 92.1, and KPPY Colville at 88.9. We can also be heard on K205 AH OMAC at 88.9 FM and K262 CR Coeur d'Alene at 100.3 FM. It's 5 o'clock. I'm Henry McNulty, so glad to be your host this afternoon. We're going to start off this new hour with a musical prank, so to speak. Pranks are not unheard of in the realm of classical music. Fritz Kreisler, for instance, originally claimed that some of what are now his most familiar pieces were old Viennese dance tunes by someone else entirely. 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